0: You've just heard four scenes from Tchaikovsky's ballet, Swan Lake. The San Francisco Symphony was led by guest conductor Elim Chan. And Elim Chan offering solo bows for Principal Oboe Eugene Izotov, Principal Trumpet Mark Inoue, Principal Cello Rene Udikas, Associate Concertmaster Wyatt Underhill, and Principal Harp Catherine Siochi. Elim Chan was born in Hong Kong and studied at Smith College and the University of Michigan. In 2014, she became the first female winner of the Donatella Flick conducting competition, which allowed her to spend a season as assistant conductor at the London Symphony, where she worked closely with Valery Gergiev. In 2016, Ms. Chan joined the Dudamel Fellowship Program of the Los Angeles Philharmonic, and she's also grateful for the longtime mentorship of Bernard Haitink. Elim Chan had some notable debuts in the last few seasons, including the BBC Proms with the BBC Symphony Orchestra in 2023, returning for the first night of the Proms in 2024. She also joined the Los Angeles Philharmonic for the opening of the Hollywood Bowl's classical summer season and the Royal Scottish National Orchestra at the Edinburgh International Festival. She made her debuts with the Salzburg Mozarteum Orchestra for the opening of the Salzburg Festival and with the Potsdam Chamber Academy for the opening of Beethoven Fest Bonn. I'll be back in a moment with the second half of this concert by Elim Chan and the San Francisco Symphony, Tchaikovsky's final completed work and its enigmatic story. Recordings of Michael Tilson Thomas and the San Francisco Symphony are available on the orchestra's Grammy Award-winning in-house label, SFS Media. From their complete Mahler recording cycle set, including a 17-disc collection with bonus tracks, to an ongoing exploration of the music of Beethoven, from American Mavericks to West Side Story. You can find more information at sfsymphony.org/store. The San Francisco Symphony's Keeping Score series is available on Blu-ray and DVD for an in-depth exploration of some of the greatest pieces of music ever written. Beethoven's Eroica, Berlioz's Symphonie Fantastique, Ives' Holidays Symphony, Stravinsky's The Rite of Spring, and more. 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
0: Welcome back to Davies Symphony Hall for the second half of this broadcast concert by the San Francisco Symphony with guest conductor Elim Chan. I'm Rick Malone. Before the premiere of Tchaikovsky's Pathétique Symphony in 1893, Tchaikovsky had already written to his favorite nephew Vladimir that it would have a program, quote, but a program of a kind that would remain an enigma to all, let them guess, end quote. He had written to another friend that the symphony was, quote, the best thing I ever composed or ever shall compose, end quote. But when he conducted the first performance, it did not go well, in part because the orchestra wasn't convinced by the piece. Tchaikovsky, who was already depressed, died 9 days later under mysterious circumstances that are still debated today. Was it an accident or suicide. Tchaikovsky had asked his brother Modest to name the piece, and Modest suggested Pathetique, which sounds like the English pathetic, but in Russian, Pathetichesky, it has more of a meaning of passionate or emotional, with overtones of suffering. Given the title, the quotation of an Orthodox hymn for the departed in the opening movement, the unusual, long, and somber finale, and the events surrounding his death, audiences in Tchaikovsky's time assumed that he had planned this as his final statement. Even after fragments of a seventh symphony were discovered, the mystery of the Pathetique's program and its relation to Tchaikovsky's untimely death, if any, remain unsolved. Once again, here he is, guest conductor Elim Chan. She'll lead the San Francisco Symphony in the Symphony No. 6, The Pathetique, by Tchaikovsky.

Piotr Tchaikovsky's final statement, his Symphony No. 6, The Pathétique. Guest conductor Alim Chan led the San Francisco Symphony. And Alim Chan now offers a solo bow for principal clarinet Carrie Bell. Even given the lukewarm reception Tchaikovsky's Pathétique Symphony received at its premiere, a second performance had already been scheduled when the composer's sudden death was announced. The hall was shrouded in black, there was a huge bust of Tchaikovsky on stage, and the performance was a triumph. It solidified the symphony's place as one of the most powerful ever written, and it was on the program of the very first concert of the San Francisco Symphony on December 8, 1911. Recorded live at Davies Symphony Hall in February 2010, Herbert Blumstedt leads the San Francisco Symphony in the Symphony No. 36, The Linz Symphony by Mozart.

0: That was Mozart's Symphony No. 36, the Linz Symphony. Herbert Blumstedt led the San Francisco Symphony, recorded live at Davies Symphony Hall in February 2010. You've been listening to a broadcast concert of the San Francisco Symphony from Davies Symphony Hall, an all Tchaikovsky program featuring scenes from his ballet Swan Lake and his Symphony No. 6, the Pathétique. The symphony was led by guest conductor Elim Chan. These broadcast concerts are produced by the San Francisco Symphony, and music director Esa-Pekka Salonen, president Priscilla B. Geislin, and chief executive officer Matthew Spivey. This broadcast was recorded by John Johansson and edited by Jason O'Connell, and the program notes were adapted from those written by Alicia Mastromonaco and Michael Steinberg. National syndication of these concerts is provided by the WFMT Radio Network. And don't forget that you can visit the symphony online and find out more about the programs, the artists, and the orchestra at sfsymphony.org. This is Rick Malone. Thank you for listening, and I hope you'll join us for the next broadcast concert by the San Francisco Symphony. The San Francisco Symphony's Keeping Score series is available on Blu-ray and DVD for an in-depth exploration of some of the greatest pieces of music ever written. Beethoven's Eroica, Berlioz's Symphonie Fantastique, Ives' Holidays Symphony, Stravinsky's The Rite of Spring, and more. 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

0: This is Deborah Lou Harder for the Metropolitan Opera. Please join us as we close our season of live Saturday matinee broadcasts with the network premiere of El Último Sueño de Frida y Diego, The Last Dream of Frida and Diego by Gabriela Elena Franck with a libretto by Nilo Cruz. Isabel Leonard and Carlos Alvarez star as the iconic Mexican artists Frida Kahlo and Diego Rivera, who have an otherworldly reunion. The cast also features Gabriela Reyes as Katrina, guardian of the underworld, and Niels Vanderer as the actor Leonardo. Music director Yannick Nezet-Séguin leads the Met Chorus and Orchestra in this vibrant score. El Último Sueño de Frida y Diego, Saturday, live on the Robert K. Johnson Foundation Metropolitan Opera International Radio Network.
1: 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Good evening, I'm Sammy Griffith, and welcome to A Little Night Music. I'll be with you for the next 2 hours, playing music so you can rest easy. Coming up this hour, music by Gioachino Rossini, as well as a suite by Johann Sebastian Bach and American composer Peter Boyer. We'll begin this hour with Claude Debussy. This is one of his arabesques. It's a title that he gave to piano solo works taken from art and ballet. This is the arabesque number 1, arranged for orchestra. This performance by the Philharmonia Orchestra, led by Jeffrey Simon.

Jeffrey Simon led the Philharmonia Orchestra in that performance of Claude Debussy's Arabesque No. 1. Thank you to Phil and Sis Office for adopting that recording from our library here at Discover Classical, Dayton's only 24-hour classical music station. The Humane Society of Dayton is asking for volunteers to invest time, energy, and emotion to help local animals in need of care. If you are interested in becoming a volunteer with the Humane Society of Greater Dayton, fill out an application at volunteers@hsdayton.org. Up next, music by Giacchino Rossini, best known for his operas, including The Barber of Seville and William Tell. He also wrote quite a bit of chamber music. We'll hear one of his sonatas for strings written as a child. He was just 12 years old when he wrote a set of six. This is the Sonata for Strings No. 4 in B-flat major, performed by the Venetian soloists, led by Claudio Simone.

That was Gioachino Rossini's Sonata for Strings No. 4 in B-flat major, performed by the Venetian soloists, led by Claudio Simone. I'm Sammy Griffith, and thanks for joining me this evening here at listener-supported Discover Classical. Up next, music by Johann Sebastian Bach. This is a suite of Baroque dances that was written in the late 1730s. It's entitled the Lute Suite in C minor, however, it's not clear whether it was actually written for the lute or the Lautenwerk, which is the lute harpsichord. Bach used keyboard notation for both instruments, so it's not entirely clear. Typically performed on the guitar today, we'll hear this set of five movements performed by Sharon Isbin.

Sharon Isbin performed Johann Sebastian Bach's Suite in C minor. I'm Sammy Griffith, and it's good to be with you this evening here at Discover Classical, 88.1, 89.1, and 89.9. Still to come this hour, music by Edward Elgar. But first, American composer Peter Boyer. This is his work Radiance, written specifically for his recorded album, The Balance of Power. We'll hear a performance of Radiance by the London Symphony, led by the composer.

Peter Boyer led the London Symphony in that performance of his own work, Radiance. Thank you to James Totten for adopting that recording from our library here at Discover Classical, the Miami Valley's home for classical music. I'm Sammy Griffith, and thanks for joining me this evening. Coming up in the next hour, music by Samuel Arnold, as well as Alan Hovhaness and Alfredo Catalani. We'll close this hour with music by English composer Edward Elgar. This is a setting of a text from the Psalms entitled the Sursum Corda. It translates to Lift Up Your Hearts. We'll hear a performance by the Bournemouth Sinfonietta led by George Hurst.

George Hirst led the Bournemouth Sinfonietta in that performance of Edward Elgar's Sursum Corda, Opus 11. Thank you to Dwayne Engel for adopting that recording from our library here at Discover Classical, 88.1 WDPR Dayton, 89.1 WUSO Springfield, 89.9 WDPG Greenville, and streaming online at discoverclassical.org. Good evening, I'm Sammy Griffith, and thanks for joining me for a little night music. We'll begin this hour with music by English composer Samuel Arnold, born in 1740. He wrote the incidental music for a production of Shakespeare's Macbeth in 1778. We'll hear an excerpt from that work, the movement called The Yellow-Haired Laddie, this performance by the Toronto Camerata, led by Kevin Mallon.

0: That was Samuel Arnold's The Yellow-Haired Laddie from Macbeth. 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
0: Up next, music by Armenian Scottish composer Alan Hovhaness. Like Charles Koechlin, he originally wanted to be an astronomer, but when he heard music that wasn't a Baptist hymn, he decided that he would pursue music instead. This is the three-movement harp sonata written in 1954. We'll hear a performance by harpist Yolanda Konanassis.

Yolanda Kononassis performed Alan Hovhaannis Harp Sonata, Opus 127. Thank you to Doug Burkett for adopting that recording from our library here at Discover Classical, 88.1, 89.1, and 89.9. I'm Sammy Griffith. Thanks for joining me this evening. Our next work is a piece written by the German cellist and composer Franz Donzi. He was from a musical family. His father was also a cellist, and his sister became a noted singer. We'll hear Donzi's Wind Quintet, Opus 56, No. 3, this performance by the Michael Thompson Wind Quintet.

0: The Michael Thompson Wind Quintet performed Franz Danzi's Wind Quintet, Opus 56, Number 3. I'm Sammy Griffith, and thanks for joining me this evening here at listener-supported Discover Classical.
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1: Coming up in just a few minutes, we'll hear music by Anthony Holborn. But first, Alfredo Catalani, an Italian composer. From the second half of the 19th century, he was primarily an opera composer, although they fell out of performance rather quickly since his style was more traditional than modern. We'll hear one of his orchestral works. This is entitled Contemplation. We'll hear a performance by La Scala Philharmonic, led by Riccardo Muti.

Riccardo Muti led the La Scala Philharmonic in that performance of Alfredo Catalani's Contemplation. Thank you to Susan Eklund-Lean for adopting that recording from our library here at Discover Classical, the Miami Valley's home for classical music. I'm Sammy Griffith, and it's good to be with you this evening. Our last work comes from English composer Anthony Holborn. Born in 1545, he was a composer of instrumental music during the reign of Queen Elizabeth I. We'll hear a set of dances, the Pavane and Galliard, this performance by the Ensemble Fretwork.

0: The ensemble fretwork performed Anthony Holborn's Pavane and Galliard. I'm Sammy Griffith, and it's been a pleasure to be with you this Tuesday evening. I'll be back with you again tomorrow evening at 10 p.m. for a little more night music. Up next is Peter Vandegraaff to take you through the overnight. 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
2: A much-loved piece here for you. It's The Vocalese by Sergei Rachmaninoff with Lisa Batyashvili violin and Hélène Grimaud piano.

The definition of a vocalise is a wordless song, and that was originally sung. But it's been arranged many, many times. Lisa Batyashvili violin, Hélène Grimaud piano, and the vocalise by Sergei Rachmaninoff. Bit of a complicated history to the piece we're going to hear right now. Peter van de Graaff here with you. This is the Piano Sonata No. 2 by Rachmaninoff, which he wrote originally in 1913 and then revised extensively in 1931. However, about 9 years later, he gave permission to Vladimir Horowitz to combine those two very different versions of this piano sonata, and we have the opportunity right now to hear Vladimir Horowitz himself perform his own arrangement of Rachmaninoff's Piano Sonata No. 2.

historic recording with Vladimir Horowitz performing his own arrangement, which had the approval of Rachmaninoff, of the Piano Sonata No. 2, where Horowitz combined both the first and the revised version of the sonata, making almost really a third piece. Rachmaninoff's second sonata with Vladimir Horowitz. Here's a song of Rachmaninoff, All Things Pass.

Sergei Lifrakus and Howard Shelley performing together All Things Pass. It's one of the great songs of Sergei Rachmaninoff. 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I have for you next a couple of string concertos. We begin in the Italian Baroque with a composer named Francesco Durante. String concerto in E-flat performed by the Ensemble Imaginaire, and Christina Corrieri is the conductor.

A String Concerto by an Italian Baroque composer who was an almost exact contemporary of Johann Sebastian Bach, named Francesco Durante. Let's see, Bach lived from 1685 to 1750. Durante lived from 1684 to 1755. If you ever hear music of Durante, it's almost always in connection with his sacred compositions for which he was revered. But there we had that String Concerto. The Ensemble Imaginaire was conducted by Christina Corrieri. Another concerto for string orchestra alone, so no brass, no winds, no percussion. This, however, takes us to 1948, and this is by the Polish composer of Lithuanian origin, Grażyna Batsiewicz. I'll spell her last name for you. B-A-C-E-W-I-C-Z. And it's said that she was really the first great... a prominent woman composer from Poland since

It seems that there is a real rediscovery of the music of that composer, who is a Polish composer of Lithuanian descent named Grażyna Bacewicz. And deservedly so. If you found that music attractive, I urge you to explore some of her other works. The performance was by the Palaver Strings, and that was music from 1948 by Bacewicz. She called that simply the Concerto for String Orchestra. We earlier heard Vladimir Horowitz in a historic recording of Rachmaninoff's Second Piano Sonata. Let's return to Vladimir Horowitz, and since we're thinking of things Polish, here he is performing this by Chopin, the Black Key Etude.

Vladimir Horowitz would often use that piece as an encore. The Black Key Etude, as it's known, the Etude Opus 10, number 5 in G-flat, and that is music of Chopin. 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Let's hear a couple of arrangements of music of Johann Strauss Jr., beginning with this, called Evening in Vienna, arranged by Adolf Schulz-Eifler and played by Jean-Yves Thibaudet.

pianist Adolf Schulz-Efler taking that music of Johann Strauss Jr. and turning it into a real showpiece, calling it Evening in Vienna. Jean-Yves Thibaudet, piano. Brahms' Third Symphony, straight ahead. Here is some music from the operetta The Gypsy Baron by Johann Strauss Jr., and it's called The Treasure Waltz. But it's been arranged, interestingly, by, of all people, Anton Webern, the avant-garde composer of the early to mid-20th century. Here are the Boston Symphony Chamber Players.

Anton Webern made that arrangement for chamber ensemble for a fundraiser for his group that he had with Arnold Schoenberg and Alban Berg. It's called the Treasure Waltz, or the Sweetheart's Waltz, it's sometimes called, and it comes from the operetta The Gypsy Baron by Johann Strauss Jr., that performance by the Boston Symphony Chamber Players. Here is what Anton Webern's music sounds like when he himself is composing. It's a movement for string quartet.

The fourth of five movements for string quartets by Anton Webern, the Austrian avant-garde composer, pupil of Arnold Schoenberg. And very different from the arrangement we heard, isn't it, from the music of Johann Strauss Jr. That was the Artus String Quartet. This is Discover Classical. 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You know, it really is appropriate that we turn now to music of Johannes Brahms, because he was a good friend and a devoted admirer of Johann Strauss Jr. We will hear now the Symphony No. 3 of the four by Johannes Brahms, music written in 1883. And the performance is by the Royal Concertgebouw Orchestra of Amsterdam, Bernard Haitink, the conductor.

Johannes Brahms did much of his composing in the summer, while on vacation, and no exception there. 1883 music, he was staying in Wiesbaden when he wrote that Symphony No. 3. Bernard Haitink conducted there, the Royal Concertgebouw Orchestra of Amsterdam. This is some vocal music of Johannes Brahms, a very little piece which comes from the new Love Song Waltzes, written as a sequel to the very popular Love Song Waltzes, Liebesliederwalzer. And this is the fifth of the set.

one of the new love song waltzes by Johannes Brahms. Anne-Sophie von Otter, mezzo-soprano, Helmut Deutsch, and Bengt Forsberry, pianos. 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Peter Van de Graaff here with you. Before we listen to the Samuel Barber String Quartet, which has the original version of the Adagio for Strings as part of it, here is the Allegro Energico by American composer Benjamin Lease for String Quartet and Orchestra.

composer of that music, born in 1924. His name is Benjamin Lease, and that's the Allegro Energico from the String Quartet Concerto with the Harlem Quartet and Chicago Sinfonietta, conducted by Mayan Chen. One of the best-loved pieces in all the world of classical music is part of this piece in its original version, and that is the Adagio for Strings of Barber. But we're going to hear the whole string quartet in B minor of Barber. Here it is with the Brodsky Quartet.

The Brodsky Quartet performing the String Quartet of Samuel Barber. We're going to do something quite interesting here and hear the original version of the last movement of that string quartet, now with the Ying Quartet performing.

Quite a different piece, the original version of the final movement of the Barber Quartet. That is the only recording I've ever seen of that version of that piece. And that performance was by the Ying Quartet. Now to Telemann, and first a sinfonia from his work called The Messiah.

Sinfonia from The Messiah by Georg Philipp Telemann. 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Famously, Georg Philipp Telemann, the most prolific composer in music history, and he regarded as one of the greatest of all German Baroque composers, and yet he never really wrote that towering masterpiece the way perhaps Bach and Handel did. Probably his best-known composition is the one we're going to hear right now, which is a suite in A minor for flute or recorder. And in this case, it is a recorder that plays the solo part, and it's Michala Petri, who's heard with the Berlin Baroque Soloists in the suite by Telemann.

Music flowed from the pen of Georg Philipp Telemann as almost no other composer in history. He wrote so much of it, including many, many suites, some of them for solo instrument and orchestra, as we heard there, Michala Petri with Berlin Baroque Soloists in the A minor suite. Having heard that music for recorder and orchestra, here is the Chicago Recorder Quartet with an anonymous piece called Da Pacem, of Peace.

music taking us way back in time, an anonymous composition, however, titled Da Pacem. Performance by the Chicago Recorder Quartet. 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Most of our music is by two different composers, and very different they are from each other. One is Mozart, and we'll hear Anna-Sophie Mutter violin, Lambert Orcus piano in one of the violin sonatas. The other right now is Frederick Delius. And first, a miniature symphonic poem by Delius, with the Royal Scottish National Orchestra, David Lloyd-Jones conducting, Song Before Sunrise.

Frederick Delius, the English composer, made something of a specialty of writing miniature symphonic poems, and that's one of them. It's called A Song Before Sunrise. David Lloyd-Jones, Royal Scottish National Orchestra. Rarely heard music now by Frederick Delius, who did write a few concertos, including this one for piano and orchestra in 1897. The performance is by Norman Del Mar, conducting the Royal Philharmonic. The pianist is Philip Fouque, and the piano concerto by Frederick Delius.

Philip Fauque at the piano, joined by the Royal Philharmonic under the direction of Norman Delmar in the Piano Concerto in C Minor, written in 1897 by English composer Frederick Delius. Little Lollipop to follow that by Clive Richardson, the delightful Beachcomber, Frederick Vanel conducts.

They call those earworms, don't they? That's called The Beachcomber, and it's by English composer Clive Richardson, Dallas Wind Symphony, and conductor Frederick Fennell. Another little lollipop by American composer now, Leroy Anderson. It's called The Typewriter. Remember these sounds?

Leroy Anderson, American composer of lighter music, wrote such delightful music, and that's one of his best known. Frederick Fennell, Eastman Rochester Pops, and The Typewriter. 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Mozart knew what he was doing when he wrote the music we're going to hear right now, because he was one of the great masters at both of these instruments. We think of him maybe first and foremost as a pianist, as he was so revered in Vienna late in life for with his piano concertos, but he was a great, great violinist as well. Anna-Sophie Mutter, violin, Lambert Orcus, piano. This is the Violin Sonata, Kirchhoff 481 of Mozart.

from their recordings of all the sonatas for violin and piano by Wolfgang Amadeus Mozart, Anne-Sophie Mutter and Lambert Orcus Piano performed that sonata in E-flat. It is Mozart's Kirchhoff 481. We have time for a bit more Mozart. After he wrote that piece, he wrote this German dance. It's with Tafelmusik here, and Bruno Weil is the conductor.

one of the many, many German dances of Mozart, the K586 number 6 with Bruno Weil conducting. This is listener-supported Discover Classical, 88.1 WDPR Dayton, 89.1 WUSO Springfield, 89.9 WDPG Greenville, and at discoverclassical.org. We're going to listen to some music by Isaac Albéniz, and then a piece in the style of Albéniz, and then a symphony by Alexander Glazunov. This is one of the several piano pieces collected into four books of three pieces each describing various parts of Spain. It's called Iberia, referring to the Iberian Peninsula. And this particular piece is called Triana, which is a suburb of Seville. Our pianist is Alicia de la Rocha.

pianist Alicia de la Rocha playing music by her fellow countryman, fellow pianist, although the two never met. No, that's not true, actually. I think when she was a little girl, she met Isaac Albéniz. Anyway, that was a piece called Triana, which is a suburb of Seville from the collection of piano pieces known as Iberia. And we're going to hear another excerpt from that same book, too. Named after the city of Ronda in Spain, this is Rondeña from Book 2 of Iberia by Albéniz. But the orchestration was made by Carlos Surinac, and here is the Cincinnati Symphony led by Jesús López Cobos.

Jesús López Cobos and the Cincinnati Symphony Orchestra with Rondeña from Book 2 of Iberia by Isaac Albéniz, originally for piano but orchestrated by Carlos Surinac. Now that you have an idea of the sound of music of Albéniz, here is a piece by a Russian composer born in 1932, Rodion Shchedrin, called In the Style of Albéniz. Christophe Croiset is the cellist and Alexander Panfilov plays piano.

Russian composer Rodion Shchedrin was still a student in Moscow when he wrote that piece, originally for violin and piano. It was arranged by the cellist here, Christoph Kwasey, with pianist Alexander Panfilov, and Shchedrin called that in the style of Albeniz. It's interesting how many Russian composers wrote Spanish-inspired compositions. Probably most famously the Spanish Rhapsody of, or Spanish Caprice, I should say, of Rimsky-Korsakov. Here is a song by Mili Banakidov, which is called the Spanish Song. The text is actually Russian as well. And Olga Borodina is the mezzo-soprano. Larisa Gergieva is the pianist.

a piano imitating the guitar in that Spanish song by Mili Balakirev. That was Olga Borodina, mezzo-soprano. Larisa Gergieva played the piano. This is Discover Classical. 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This is one of the great Russian symphonies now, and it is often considered to be the greatest of Russian composer Alexander Glazunov. He wrote 8-plus symphonies. I say that because the 9th was incomplete. This is the Symphony No. 6 from 1896. It's in the key of C minor, which is noteworthy because it is in part inspired by Beethoven's Symphony No. 5 in that same key. Here is the Bamberg Symphony, conducted by Nemi Yervi, and the 6th Symphony by Glazunov.

We've heard one of the symphonies, one of the 8.5 symphonies, because the 9th was left incomplete by a Russian composer who is regarded as among the greatest, and yet his music is of such high quality and very few are considered the true masterpieces. His name is Alexander Glazunov, probably best known for his ballet music, but very prolific in most other forms, with the exception of opera. That was the Symphony No. 6 in C minor by Glazunov, a work which is considered one of his greatest symphonies, 1896 music. So he was, 31 years old, and a very seasoned composer at the time when he wrote that piece. He was a child prodigy. The performance of Glazunov's 6th symphony was made there by the Bamberg Symphony, conducted by Nima Yervi. We heard some Spanish music prior to that. Let's return to it with this by Manuel de Falla with the Brodsky Quartet.

0: Manuel de Falla's music from his ballet El Amor Brujo with the Brodsky Quartet. 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
1: You don't hear much about the Native American influence in classical music, but you will hear it in our next broadcast from Carnegie Hall Live. The Dover String Quartet play music by, yes, Mendelssohn and Dvorak's American Quartet, along with two New York premieres by composers of North American indigenous heritage. The Dover Quartet bring you some new sounds from Carnegie Hall Live.
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0: My pleasure to be with you, sharing music. I'm Peter Van de Graaff, and we have several excerpts from one of the last pieces written by Johann Sebastian Bach. It's called The Art of Fugue, and it consists of many, many fugues, although Bach never specified for what instrument he wrote this. And so we're going to hear many variations of instruments put together. Let's begin with a piano, modern piano. Zoltán Kocsis performing what is called a contrapuntus, or a fugue, number 6 from this collection by Bach.

Zoltán Kocsis performing there from Bach's The Art of Fugue. We heard the Contrapunctus number 6. Stay with me now as we're going to excerpt a number of times yet from The Art of Fugue, the Fugue Cycle, late work by Johann Sebastian Bach. It's not known for what he wrote it. It's not even known for what instrument he wrote it. And so that gives a lot of leeway for performers to choose their instrumentation. We have several examples of this, including this for what amounts to a full Baroque orchestra. The Academy for Ancient Music of Berlin performs the Contrapunctus, or Fugue, number 4 from the cycle.

Berlin Academy for Ancient Music with the Contrapunctus or fugue number four from the Art of Fugue by Johann Sebastian Bach. Now, I should mention what a fugue is, in case you don't know. It's an imitative work. There's a subject presented, which is then imitated in a second voice. Often a second subject is given, sometimes a tertiary subject. It's not a strictly imitative form, where the voices are followed with exactness, but it is a form which was very important to the Baroque and especially important to Johann Sebastian Bach. And so late in life, he wrote this mysterious fugue cycle called The Art of Fugue. And we're going to hear something else now. Now it's performed by a group called Fretwork. And again, Bach never specified for what instruments he wrote this piece. So we have a consort of viola da gambas performing a fugue using three subjects.

That's where Bach set down his pen, an incomplete fugue in three subjects from the Art of Fugue, played by fretwork. Here's another excerpt from the Art of Fugue. This is the Contrapuntus, or Fugue No. 11, played by the Meridian Arts Ensemble.

And there again from Bach's late work, A Cycle of Fugues called The Art of Fugue, we heard the Contrapunctus number 11, arranged by John Nelson, who was the principal trumpet in that group, the Meridian Arts Ensemble. And this is the Contrapunctus number 12 with the Emerson String Quartet.

Contrapuntus number 12 from the Art of Fugue by Bach, played by the Emerson String Quartet. 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Okay, enough of the Bach Art of Fugue. We're now going to hear a symphony from a German-born composer who was based in Copenhagen for much of his career. Born in 1774, so about a contemporary of Beethoven, and between 1795 and 99, this composer wrote seven symphonies in rapid succession. His name is Christoph Ernst Friedrich Weise, W-E-Y-S-E. And this is his Symphony No. 5 from 1796, performed by the Royal Danish Orchestra, Michael Schoenwandt, the conductor.

That's music by a contemporary of Beethoven, who was born in northern Germany. At the time, it was part of the Kingdom of Denmark, Holstein, in 1774, but lived most of his life in Copenhagen. His name is Christoph Ernst Friedrich Weise, W-E-Y-S-E, the last name is spelled. That was his fifth symphony, Royal Danish Orchestra, led by Michael Schoenwandt. That music from 1796. We have now one of the Etudes by Chopin. Luisa Borats plays the number 7 of the opus 10.

0: Louise Borats performed the Opus 10, Number 7 Etude by Chopin. 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
1: 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Also on the program is violinist Charles Yang performing a concerto by Chris Bowers, who also composed the music for Bridgerton, The Collar Purple, and others. Conducted by Keitaro Harada, it's June 5th and 6th at the Schuster Center. 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

from Yundi Lee's Chopin album. You heard that Polonaise known as the Heroic Polonaise in A-flat. Thanks to John and Barbara Benick for adopting that recording. Good morning, it's 8 after 6 here on Discover Classical. I'm Larry Carousel, Wednesday morning, and right now 67 degrees in Dayton. Some rain moving into our area this morning and showers throughout the day. And we'll have a high temperature in the mid-70s today, Thursday and Friday. Thanks for joining me on this Wednesday for the Kodai String Quartet and this music by Haydn. Here's his B minor quartet, Opus 33, number 1.

The Kodai String Quartet played that music by Haydn, the B minor quartet, Opus 33, number 1. Thanks to Lynn Johnson for adopting that recording. Good morning, it's 6:27 here on Discover Classical. Right now, 67 degrees in Dayton. There is a flood watch in the forecast for all day. Rain will be moving through the Miami Valley through your morning commute and into this afternoon and this evening, too. And a high in the mid-70s today, Thursday and Friday. 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Coming up, we'll hear one of the Brandenburg Concertos of Bach with the Concert of Nations. And music for a masquerade just ahead as well. First, this music by Franz Lehár with Eric Kunzel and the Cincinnati Pops with the Gold and Silver Waltz.

The Gold and Silver Waltz by Franz Lehár, that performance by the Cincinnati Pops and Eric Kunzel. Thanks to Mike Timmer for adopting that recording. Good morning, it's 6:35 here on Discover Classical. 67 degrees now in Dayton. Rain and a flood watch today. Some showers and thunderstorms scattered around our listening area this morning and this afternoon and into this evening, too. Highs in the mid-70s today, Thursday and Friday. Also a flood watch through tonight and early tomorrow. 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Some music by Cacciatorian for orchestra, but arranged for solo piano, is coming up in about 10 minutes. But first, here's one of the Bach Brandenburg concertos. The number 3 in G, technically just in two movements with a slight interlude in the middle, which often counts as the second movement, although really it's just two fast movements joined together by that brief interlude. Here's the Concert of Nations led by Jordi Savall.

The Brandenburg Concerto No. 3 in G by Johann Sebastian Bach, that performance by members of the Concert of Nations, led by Jordi Savall. Good morning, it's 12 till 7 here on Dayton's listener-supported Discover Classical. I'm Larry Carousel with a Brahms Hungarian dance coming up at 7 after we take a look at our weather forecast, and more of the Bach family coming up in the 7 o'clock hour. Here's some music by Aram Khachaturian, which he wrote as incidental music for a children's play called Masquerade. Usually we hear this for a full orchestra, but this is a solo piano version of Khachaturian's Masquerade Suite. In this performance, Karin Pogosyan is our pianist.

0: Karine Pogosyan played the piano in that arrangement of the Masquerade Suite by Aram Khachaturian. Good morning, it's 7 o'clock and you're listening to Discover Classical, 88.1 WDPR Dayton, 89.1 WUSO Springfield, 89.9 WDPG Greenville, and at discoverclassical.org. I'm Larry Caressel. Some rain through the morning commute as well as this afternoon and this evening. Right now, 67 degrees. We'll have a high in the mid-70s. Today, Thursday, and Friday, also a flood watch in the forecast for today and early tomorrow. 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He will be joined in conversation with Dr. Thomas Laisley, Professor Emeritus at the University of Dayton. It's Thursday, June 4th at 5:30 p.m. at Sinclair College, Building 12. 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
1: Critics called this concerto unfinished because Igor Stravinsky skipped the strings, but that was intentional. He said strings and piano, a sound scraped and a sound struck, do not sound well together. Piano and winds, sounds struck and blown, do. A concerto for piano and winds on the next performance today from 8 p.m.
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Of the 21 Hungarian dances by Johannes Brahms, that was the number 6, played by the Gewandhaus Orchestra, led by Kurt Mazur. Thanks to Dr. Patricia Rennick for adopting that recording. Good morning, it's 7:05 here on Discover Classical, with one of the sons of Bach coming up, and one of the most important women composers of England of the 20th century coming up in just about 12 minutes or so. First, this music by the 11th and youngest son of Johann Sebastian Bach, Johann Christian Bach. Here's David Zinman leading the Netherlands Chamber Orchestra in this Symphony in E-flat.

short symphony by the youngest son of Bach. You heard Johann Christian Bach's music with David Zinman and the Netherlands Chamber Orchestra in that Opus 9, Number 2, Symphony in E-flat. Thanks to Craig Meyer for adopting that recording. Good morning, it's 7:19 here on Discover Classical. Right now, 67 degrees in Dayton. Rain will continue through the morning, afternoon, and evening. We'll have a flood watch today and tonight, too. High temperatures in the mid-70s today, Thursday and Friday, and 70s over the weekend as well. Coming up later on, we'll hear a romance featuring the violinist Jimmy Loretto in music by Dvorak. But right now, this music by British composer Dorothy Howell from the 20th century and her symphonic poem called Lamia. Here's Marius Stravinsky leading the Karelia Philharmonic.

A symphonic poem composed in 1919 by English composer Dorothy Howells. She was often referred to as the English female Richard Strauss during her lifetime. She lived from 1898 till 1982. Lamia, or Lamia, based on a John Keats poem, is her most often performed symphonic work. You heard the Karelia Philharmonic, led by Marius Stravinsky. Good morning, it's 7:35 here on Discover Classical, and support today comes from Grismer Tire and Auto Service Centers. 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Rain will continue off and on through the morning and afternoon and into this evening, too. A flood watch today, and a high in the mid-70s today, Thursday, Friday, and 70s this coming weekend, too. Well, we've just heard the Karelia Philharmonic. Now here's a suite by Sibelius that depicts that very region of Finland. Here's the Karelia Suite, Opus 11, with the Bavarian Radio Symphony, led by Maris Janssens.

The Ballad, Intermezzo, and March, making up the Karelia Suite by Sibelius. You heard the Bavarian Radio Symphony, conducted by Maris Janssens. Good morning, it's 8 till 8 here on Discover Classical. Some showers and thunderstorms this morning and throughout the day and into this evening, a flood watch too, with high today as well as for the rest of the week in the mid-70s. Currently 68 here in Dayton. Let's wrap up this hour with this music by one-hit wonder Johann Pachelbel. You best know him for his Canon in D, but he wrote hundreds of other compositions like this short Trio Sonata, the number 5 in C, performed here by members of London Baroque.

0: From the creator of the canon in D, that was a trio sonata, number 5 in C by Johann Pachelbel, played by London Baroque. Thanks to Barbara Swank for adopting that recording. Good morning, it's 8 o'clock and you're listening to Discover Classical, 88.1 WDPR Dayton, 89.1 WUSO Springfield, 89.9 WDPG Greenville, and at discoverclassical.org. I'm Larry Caressel. Right now, 68 degrees in Dayton. Some scattered showers and thunderstorms today, and flood watch as well all day and into tonight. High temperatures in the mid-70s today, Thursday and Friday, and 70s over the weekend, too. Again, some isolated thunderstorms and 68 right now in Dayton. 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
1: 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The Dover Quartet bring you some new sounds from Carnegie Hall Live.
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Bagatelle by Beethoven, played there by Daniel Blumenthal, the opus 126, number 1 in G. And thanks to Chuck Lias for adopting that recording. Good morning, it's 8:06 here on Discover Classical with a violin and orchestra romance up next. Also coming up at noon today, it's another New at Noon after the composer's date book. And today, David Crean featuring another piece of music by an American composer with the pianist Carolyn Enger. That's today at about 12:03. But right now, this music of Dvorak with violinist and conductor Jamie Laredo, joined by the Scottish Chamber Orchestra, Dvorak's Romance in F minor.

It sort of plays like the slow movement from a violin concerto, but it comes many years before Dvorak's only violin concerto. His other music for violin and orchestra, Dvorak's Romance in F Minor, Opus 11, played there by violinist Jamie Loretto, who also led the Scottish Chamber Orchestra. Good morning, it's 8:19 here on Discover Classical, a rainy Wednesday morning. Showers and thunderstorms will continue throughout the day and into tonight. It's music by Dvorak as we pick up the pace a little with one of his ballet suites, which are taken from some of his ballet and sometimes film scores. Ballet Suite No. 3 by Shostakovich. Here's Neeme Järvi leading the Royal Scottish National Orchestra.

The Third Ballet Suite by Shostakovich, that performance by the Royal Scottish National Orchestra, led by Naomi Yarvi. Good morning, it's 8:35 here on Discover Classical. 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Now playing The Stranger, Francois Ozon's adaptation of Albert Camus' classic novel of existential ennui. More information at neonmovies.com, the Neon Movies Cinema Culture Community, and open 365 days a year. Hilary Hahn plays Mozart coming up in the 9 o'clock hour. Stick around for that. But right now, this music for the theater by Marc-Antoine Charpentier, this French Baroque master who wrote a number of incidental pieces for stage works, including this based on the Greek mythology of Andromeda. Here's a suite played by London Baroque.

A suite of incidental music for the stage, a production that was apparently quite elaborate for its time during the French Baroque period, called Andromeda, for which Charpentier wrote that music. Charles Medlem led the ensemble London Baroque. Good morning, it's 10 till 9 here on Discover Classical with a Franz von Suppé overture to wrap up this hour. And lesser-known Czech composer of the 20th century will kick off the 9 o'clock hour in one of his pieces for oboe and piano. Let's wrap up the leg of this rainy journey this morning with music by Franz von Suppé. Ivan Repusic conducts the Munich Radio Orchestra and the overture Morning, Noon, and Night in Vienna.

0: The Morning, Noon, and Night in Vienna Overture by Franz von Suppe, Munich Radio Orchestra, there led by Ivan Repusic. Good morning, it's a minute and a half till nine. 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I'm Larry Carrasel. It's in the upper 60s now in Dayton. Showers and thunderstorms will continue off and on today with a flood watch and a flood advisory around our listening area. High in the 70s today, Thursday and Friday.
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Music by Schubert, as orchestrated by Anton Webern, a set of six German dances played by the American Symphony and conductor Leon Botstein. Thanks to Dr. and Mrs. Harry Hintner for adopting that recording. Good morning, it's 9:08 here on Discover Classical, where support today comes from Calvary Cemetery St. Kateri Preserve for Natural Burial. 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Here's music by a composer who was born in 1929, Czech composer by the name of Peter Eben. He was an organist, a choir master, a composer, lived until 2007. He was also a Holocaust survivor during World War II. And this is Eben's very first published work, his Opus 1 Oboe and Piano Sonata, played here by oboist Alex Klein with Philip Busch accompanying.

Music by a 20th century Czech composer named Peter Eben, played by the oboe and piano duo of Alex Klein and Philip Busch, and Eben's very first published piece of music is Opus 1, Oboe Sonata. And thanks to Bill and Susan Sibbing for adopting that recording. Good morning, it's 9:23 here on Discover Classical, and support today comes from Nancy Farkas of Iron Gate Realtors, offering professional real estate services in the Dayton region since 1998. 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Nancy Farkas, supporting the arts and the community in the Miami Valley. Coming up at 10 o'clock, David Crean will join you for the midday as we go mountain climbing with Richard Strauss. But now, as I promised before, Hilary Hahn plays Mozart. Here's the Turkish Concerto, Mozart's fifth violin concerto in A. Hilary Hahn is our soloist, joined by conductor Paavo Järvi and the German Chamber Philharmonic.

0: Hilary Hahn was our soloist with that violin concerto number 5 in A, known as the Turkish Concerto because of the rondo in the final movement. Music of Mozart with the German Chamber Philharmonic, conducted by Paavo Järvi. Thanks to Arthur and Trudy Faber for supporting Discover Classical and adopting that recording.
1: This is Deborah Lou Harder for the Metropolitan Opera. Please join us as we close our season of live Saturday matinee broadcasts with the network premiere of El Último Sueño de Frida y Diego, The Last Dream of Frida and Diego, by Gabriela Elena Frank, with a libretto by Nilo Cruz. Isabel Leonard and Carlos Alvarez star as the iconic Mexican artists Frida Kahlo and Diego Rivera, who have an otherworldly reunion. The cast also features Gabriela Reyes as Katrina, guardian of the underworld, and Niels Wanderer as the actor Leonardo. Music director Yannick Nezet-Séguin leads the Met Chorus and Orchestra in this vibrant score. El Último Sueño de Frida y Diego, Saturday, live on the Robert K. Johnson Foundation Metropolitan Opera International Radio Network.
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0: One of the keyboard sonatas by Scarlatti, number 481 in F minor, performed there by Alexis Weissenberg. 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
0: I'm David Crean. Thanks so much for tuning in to Discover Classical today. Most of this 10 o'clock hour will be given over to one of the longest works by Richard Strauss, at least longest non-operatic works, his Alpine Symphony, a symphonic poem that represents a full day of mountaineering in the Alps. He completed the work shortly after learning of the death of his good friend Gustav Mahler. It's an incredible masterclass in the art of orchestration. Requires about 120 orchestral players, including an organist. Here is Carl Böhm leading a classic recording of the Dresden State Orchestra.

The Alpine Symphony by Richard Strauss, representing a full day of mountaineering in the Alps from sunup to sunset. Carl Boehm led a performance of the Dresden State Orchestra. Thanks to Lee and Eunice Steinbrecher for adopting that recording from our library. Underwriting support comes from the Dayton Literary Peace Prize Foundation, presenting journalist and author Jordan Ritter Kahn in a conversation about his new book, American Men, a nonfiction work that explores modern masculinity through the lives of four men. He will be joined in conversation with Dr. Thomas Lassley, professor emeritus at the University of Dayton. It's Thursday, June 4th at 5:30 at Sinclair College, Building 12. Registration at DaytonLiteraryPeaceprize.org. I'm David Crean, so happy to be with you today on Dayton's Discover Classical. Coming up in the 11 o'clock hour, music by Debussy, then stay tuned at noon for Composer's Datebook, and new at noon with a couple more selections from a new recording called American Ethos. To take us to the top of the hour, a keyboard sonata in F minor by Scarlatti, performed here by Alexis Weissenberg.

A keyboard sonata in F minor by Domenico Scarlatti, performed there by Alexis Weissenberg. 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Coming up in this 11 o'clock hour, a concerto by Vivaldi. Right now, music for flute and strings by Jan-Baptiste von Hall, a Viennese composer and a contemporary of Mozart and Haydn. Like just about every contemporary of Mozart and Haydn, his music has been overshadowed by the success of those two composers. This is a flute quartet in B-flat with Uwe Groth performing with the Janicki String Trio.

0: A flute quartet in B-flat, music for flute and string trio by Jan-Baptiste Van Hal. Uwe Grode was the flutist with the Janicki string trio.
1: 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Also on the program is violinist Charles Yang performing a concerto by Chris Bowers, who also composed the music for Bridgerton, The Collar Purple, and others. 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
0: Music by Antonio Vivaldi, now a concerto grosso in A major, performed here by Vladimir Spivakov and the Moscow Virtuosi.

0: A concerto grosso in A major by Vivaldi, performed there by the Moscow virtuosi and Vladimir Spivakov.
1: Critics called this concerto unfinished because Igor Stravinsky skipped the strings, but that was intentional. He said strings and piano, a sound scraped and a sound struck, do not sound well together. Piano and winds, sounds struck and blown, do. A concerto for piano and winds on the next performance today from 8 p.m.
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0: Music now by Claude Debussy, his La Mer. Debussy deliberately avoided referring to it as a symphony. He sometimes called it three symphonic sketches. It definitely does have a three-part form, but Debussy was keen to avoid associations with the more rigorous genre of the symphony. Debussy really hadn't spent all that much time around bodies of water when he wrote this piece. He was mostly inspired by pieces of art, including some very famous Japanese art, portraits of waves. We'll hear Paavo Järvi leading this performance of the Cincinnati Symphony.

La Mer, or The Sea, music by Claude Debussy, one of his most admired orchestral pieces, although it was tepidly received at its premiere. Paavo Järvi led that performance of the Cincinnati Symphony. Thanks to Lewis and Pat Faulkner for adopting that recording from our library. 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I'm David Crean, so happy to be with you today. Coming up at the top of the hour, it's Composer's Datebook, followed by New at Noon and a couple of short piano pieces by William Grant Still from a brand new recording with Carolyn Enger. Right now, it's the intermezzo from an opera that Modest Mussorgsky almost finished, an opera Kovanchina, the story of a rebellion against Peter the Great. Neeme Järvi leads this performance of the Gothenburg Symphony.

0: Many operas by Russian composers deal with pretty narrowly Russian subjects. That's the case with Kovanchina by Modest Mussorgsky, the story of a rebellion against the Tsar Peter the Great. It's also an unfinished opera. That might also help to account for why you rarely see it performed. It contains some wonderful music, though, including that intermezzo. Nemi Arvi led the Gothenburg Symphony Orchestra. Thanks to Megan Turner and Matthew West for adopting that recording from our library. 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
1: This is the Composer's Datebook for May 27th. I'm John Burge. On today's date in 1992, during the bloody civil wars that shattered the former Yugoslavia, a hand grenade was thrown into the midst of a bread line in Sarajevo. 22 people died. To most around the world, it appeared to be just one more senseless act of violence amid the thousands of such acts that took place in that unhappy part of the world. One Sarajevo resident thought otherwise. At 4 o'clock every day after the incident, despite the danger, Vedran Smilovich, a cellist with Sarajevo Opera, went to the site of the bombing in full evening dress and played his cello in memory of the dead. A New York Times reporter wrote of the cellist's moving act of courage and faith in art and humanity, and the world took notice. The English-born composer David Wilde read about the cellist while riding in a train in Germany. "As I sat in the train, deeply moved," Wilde later recalled, "I listened, and somewhere deep within me, a cello began to play a circular melody like a lament without end." That theme developed into a piece called The Cellist of Sarajevo, dedicated to Vedran Smilovich, and which cellist Yo-Yo Ma was soon performing around the world. Composer's Datebook is produced by APM, American Public Media, in conjunction with the American Composers Forum, reminding you that all music was once new.

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Each month, UBS's House View Report addresses the top market questions for investors to consider, such as what should investors do with cash in 2026? Will the U.S. rally beyond tech continue? What do U.S.-Iran hostilities mean for markets and more? A complimentary copy can be obtained by calling Sean Nicholson at 937-226-6562. 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Well, this week on New at Noon, we're sampling a new album called American Ethos, featuring pianist Carolyn Enger. Today we'll hear from William Grant Still some of his piano music. Much of his work, solo piano output was written for his second wife, a woman by the name of Verna Arvey. This is a couple of movements from a collection called Seven Traceries, written in 1940. We'll hear Cloud Cradles and Mystic Pool.

William Grant Still's daughter said that his seven traceries for piano were attempts to capture seven aspects of God. We heard the first two, Cloud Cradles and Mystic Pool, both performed in a brand new recording by Carolyn Enger. 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Each month, UBS's House View Report addresses the top market questions for investors to consider, such as what should investors do with cash in 2026? Will the U.S. rally beyond tech continue? What do U.S.-Iran hostilities mean for markets? And more. A complimentary copy can be obtained by calling Sean Nicholson at 937-226-6562. 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I'm David Crean. Thanks so much for tuning in today. Still to come in this 12 o'clock hour, some music by William Boyce. Then stay tuned at 1 for a suite from Carmen. Right now a suite from incidental music that Edvard Grieg wrote for the premiere of Henrik Ibsen's play Peer Gynt. Here, this is the second of the two concert suites that Grieg created from that incidental music. Ivan Odland leads the WDR Symphony.

0: The second of the concert suites that Edvard Grieg compiled from incidental music that he wrote for Peer Gynt, a play by Henrik Ibsen, Eivind Adland led a performance there of the WDR Symphony. 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
1: 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The Dover Quartet bring you some new sounds from Carnegie Hall Live.
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0: Here's music by Ernest Wilhelm Wolff, a contemporary of Haydn and a close friend of C.P.E. Bach. He wrote 35 symphonies that we know about, 26 survive. This is a symphony in E-flat with Nicolas Pasquet and the Franz Liszt Chamber Orchestra.

0: a symphony in E-flat by Ernst Wilhelm Wolff. Nicolas Pasquet performed there with the Franz Liszt Chamber Orchestra.
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0: Coming up in the 1 o'clock hour, music from Carmen by Georges Bizet, also a concerto by William Walton on the way. Right now it's an overture in A major by William Boyce, initially part of the 1768 New Year's Ode. This performance is by Adrian Shepherd and Cantilena.

0: An overture in A major by William Boyce, initially part of the 1768 New Year's Ode, later published as part of a collection of 12 overtures. Adrian Shepherd performed there with Count Elena. Thanks to Brock and Margie Anderson for adopting that recording from our library. 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
0: I'm David Crane. I'll be with you for one more hour today on Discover Classical. Here's music by Clementi, part of his Opus 1 collection of sonatas. This is a sonata in G with Howard Shelley.

An early piano sonata by Clementi, Opus 1, No. 2 in G major, performed by Howard Shelley. 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Features include the Romanesque gateway, an original Tiffany window, a hand-cut Tiffany mosaic floor, and sculptures throughout the grounds created by Carl Bitter and Robert Kepnick. 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Woodland Cemetery, beautiful, timeless, and still available. Still to come in this 1 o'clock hour, a concerto by William Walton. Right now, music from Carmen by Georges Bizet. He died thinking that this piece was going to be only a modest hit. It didn't become a huge sensation until after his sudden and unexpected death, which was widely mourned in Parisian musical circles. It's now one of the most performed operas in the world. This is a shorter suite from Carmen, compiled by Arturo Toscanini. Stephen Richman leads the Harmony Ensemble of New York.

0: A short suite of music from Bizet's Carmen. Stephen Richmond led the Harmony Ensemble of New York. 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
1: 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It stars Isabel Leonard, Carlos Alvarez, Gabriela Reyes, and Niels Vanderer, conducted by Yannick Nézet-Séguin. 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
0: Here's music by William Walton, a concerto for violin commissioned by Yasha Heifetz. It ended up being premiered in Boston, of all places. This is a performance with Tasmin Little on violin. Andrew Litton conducts the Bournemouth Symphony.

0: By the time Walton composed his violin concerto, he was aware that modernist trends were starting to turn against him. He wrote that he seriously advised all sensitive composers to die at the age of 37 before their music fell out of fashion. That was his violin concerto written for the great Jascha Heifetz. Tasman Little performed with Andrew Litton and the Bournemouth Symphony. Thanks to Mike Timmer for adopting that recording from our music library.
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0: I'm David Crane. It's been my pleasure to be with you today on Discover Classical. Sean Yu is in for Adam Alonzo again this afternoon. He'll join you at 2 o'clock for music by Albeniz. Right now, a canzone by Giovanni Gabrielli with the National Brass Ensemble.

0: Giovanni Cabrielli's Canzon, performed by the National Brass Ensemble. 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
1: 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That's The Intimate Guitar, music from the instrument held closest to the heart.

Asturias by Isaac Albéniz, performed by guitarist Rafael Fouillart. 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One of Franz Joseph Haydn's symphonies with the nickname, this symphony is sometimes referred to as Maria Theresa, as for many years it was believed that Haydn had written this symphony for a visit by Maria Theresa of Austria in 1773. However, later evidence suggests that it was actually a later symphony that was written for that occasion, but nonetheless, the nickname Maria Theresa has stuck on the Symphony No. 48 in C major. Here's the Orpheus Chamber Orchestra, Haydn's music here on Discover Classical.

Franz Joseph Haydn's Symphony No. 48 in C major, also nicknamed the Maria Theresa Symphony because it was believed that that symphony was written for an occasion where Empress Maria Theresa was visiting, but later it turns out it was a later symphony that was actually written for that occasion. The Symphony No. 48 by Haydn, performed by the Orpheus Chamber Orchestra. It's 2:35. Good afternoon. I'm Sean Yu, filling in for Adam Alonzo. Thank you for tuning in today to Dayton's Discover Classical. 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Also on the program is violinist Charles Yang performing a concerto by Chris Bowers, who also composed the music for Bridgerton, The Color Purple, and others. Conducted by Keitaro Harada, it's June 5th and 6th at the Schuster. Ticket information at DaytonPerformingArts.org.

0: The Trio Sonata Opus 2, Number 11 in E-flat by Arcangelo Corelli, performed by the Purcell Quartet. Thanks to Chuck Lias, who adopted that recording from our music library. Thank you. It's 2:39. Good afternoon. I'm Sean Yu, filling in for Adam Alonzo. Thank you for tuning in to Dayton's Discover Classical. Just a handful of tickets remaining for this Saturday's event. It's the only outside fundraising event for the station. As we celebrate some talented young musicians, rising stars coming up this Saturday evening, a benefit for your 24-hour classical music station. I do hope you will join us. Here's some more information.
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The word tombo comes from a popular musical term from the 17th century, which means a piece written as a memorial. Maurice Ravel's Le Tombeau de Couperin, composed in 1914, featured movements, each one dedicated to the memory of a friend or composer who had died in World War I. That performance of Le Tombeau de Couperin by the Cleveland Orchestra, Pierre Boulez, conductor. 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Few seconds away from 3 o'clock, music for the 3 o'clock hour starts with a piece by Josef Martin Krauss, born in Germany, lived in Sweden throughout his life. Here is his ballet music from Azire, Uwe Grodd conducting the New Zealand Symphony.

0: Ballet music from Azire by Josef Martin Krauss. Born in Germany, lived in Sweden for most of his life, where he became known as the Swedish Mozart. Uwe Grod conducted the New Zealand Symphony.
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Felix Mendelssohn's Song Without Words, Opus 53, Number 6 in A, a performance by pianist Livia Rev. 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American composer George Antheil's Serenade No. 1. In his words, it was written to disassociate himself from the passé modern schools of the last half century and to create a music for myself and those around me. Here is the Serenade for Strings No. 1, performed by the Philadelphia virtuosi Daniel Spaulding, conductor.

0: Music by American composer George Antheil, the Serenade for Strings No. 1, performed by the Philadelphia virtuosi Daniel Spaulding, conductor. It's 3:28. Good afternoon. Thank you for tuning in to Dayton's Discover Classical. Hope you're making plans now to join us this Saturday evening, an evening you won't want to miss as we celebrate this year's Young Talent Search winners, and we welcome back 2013 Young Talent Search winner Maya Van Suchworth. 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Here are some more details.
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It's the only one of Johann Sebastian Bach's six Brandenburg concertos with four movements featuring parts for two horns, three oboes, bassoon, and a violino piccolo. The Brandenburg Concerto No. 1 in F major, performed by the Lind Consort under the direction of Hans Martin Lind. It's 3:49. Good afternoon. I'm Sean Yu, filling in for Adam Alonzo. Thank you so much for tuning in today to Dayton's Discover Classical. The American Red Cross depends on thousands of volunteer donors to collect more than 12,000 blood donations and about 3,000 platelet donations, and that's every single day. 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Harpist will tell you just how tricky this piece is. It's music by Gabriel Fauré, written for the Paris Conservatory. Here is the Impromptu Opus 86, performed by Yolanda Condonassis.

Not the easiest piece to play for harpist, for sure. Gabriel Fauré's Impromptu Opus 86, performed by Yolanda Condonassis. It's 3:59. Good afternoon. 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As we head into the 4 o'clock hour, we're going to hear some of the oldest music found in our massive music library. We hear this music by Tilman Susato, written in 1551. Here's the Susato Suite, performed by the Philip Jones Brass Ensemble.

Some of the oldest music found in our music library, music dating back to the 1550s. Tielman Susato's Susato Suite, performed there by the Philip Jones Brass Ensemble. Thanks to Sandra Stegman Hayden for adopting that recording from our music library. 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He'll be joined in conversation with Dr. Thomas Lasley, Professor Emeritus at the University of Dayton. It's next Thursday, June 4th at 5:30 at Sinclair College, Building 12. 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Before we get to our market report, we hear Frédéric Chopin's Andante Spianato and Grand Polonaise. And Grand Polonaise, because it should be noted that the second part of this work, the Grand Polonaise, was actually composed first. The introductory Andante Spianato, spianato meaning to smooth out, actually was written some 4 years later. Let's hear the Andante Spianato and Grand Polonaise by Chopin, performed here by Yundi Lee.

The second part of that work, the Grand Polonaise Brilliante, was actually composed some 4 years before the opening was, the Andante Spignato. The Andante Spignato and Grand Polonaise by Frédéric Chopin, performed by pianist Yundi Lee. It's 4:28. Good afternoon. I'm Sean Yu, filling in for Adam Alonzo. Thank you for making Discover Classical a part of your day. 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Each month, UBS's House View Report addresses the top market questions for investors to consider, such as what should investors do with cash in 2026? Will the U.S. rally beyond tech continue? What do U.S.-Iran hostilities mean for markets and more? A complimentary copy can be obtained by calling Sean Nicholson at 937-226-6562. UBS Financial Services Incorporated, a subsidiary of UBS AG, member FINRA, SIPC. Well, the Dow, NASDAQ, and S&P 500 all posted record highs today as oil prices continue to drop. The Dow Jones Industrial Average was 182 points higher, closing at 50,644. The NASDAQ up 18 points at 26,674. And the S&P 500 up 1 point, closing at 75.20.

A set of six German dances by Mozart, a performance by the Salzburg Mozarteum Orchestra, Hans Graf, conductor, from a recording adopted by Simply a Music Lover from our music library. Thank you for your support of Dayton's Discover Classical. Good afternoon, I'm Sean Yu, filling in for Adam Alonzo. So appreciate your tuning in today. Multiple hazards in effect, as the National Weather Service calling for a possibility of some thunderstorms as the showers continue right now. New rainfall amounts of less than a tenth of an inch, except some higher amounts possible during thunderstorms. Looks like those thunderstorms continuing into this evening. They will taper off, and then tomorrow looks like sunny skies and a high temperature of 78 degrees. Right now, 72 degrees in downtown Dayton. The fairy tale Cinderella, found in just about every corner of the globe, and Gioacchino Rossini's Cinderella. Well, there is no stepmother, rather the character is replaced by a stepfather, Don Magnifico, and no fairy godmother to speak of, but rather Alidoro, a philosopher and tutor to the prince. Think Stanley Tucci from Devil Wears Prada. Here is Gioacchino Rossini's Cinderella Overture, Neville Marriner conducting the Academy of St. Martin in the Fields.

The Overture to Cinderella by Gioachino Rossini. Neville Marriner conducted the Academy of St. Martin in the Fields. Our late friends Ed and Marge Coons adopted that recording from our music library. Thank you for your support of Dayton's Discover Classical. Good afternoon. I'm Sean Yu, filling in for Adam Alonzo one more afternoon. He'll be back tomorrow at his usual time and place. Thanks for making Discover Classical a part of your day. In 2026, the National Museum of the U.S. Air Force will commemorate the 250th anniversary of this country by exploring how advancements in air and space power have shaped America's past and continue to influence its future. Throughout the year, the museum will be participating in America 250 Ohio, a statewide initiative designed to connect Ohio's people, places,

and achievements to the broader national story of the United States. For more information, visit nationalmuseum.af.mil. The piece we're about to hear was first published in The Faithful Music Master. It was a musical journal founded in 1728, the first of its kind, where every 2 weeks, the recipient would get a four-page reading or lesson. Every 2 weeks. Much of it was written by Georg Philipp Telemann himself. Here is that piece, which was first published in that journal, the Sonata in F Major by Telemann. Let's hear this performance by Camerata Cologne.

Music by Georg Philipp Telemann, his sonata in F major, performed by Camerata Cologne, thanks to our late friend Marcia Enterline, who adopted that recording from our music library. 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Music coming up this hour, we'll get to one of the nicknamed piano sonatas by Beethoven and one of the most heart-wrenching works written by Tchaikovsky, all a little bit later this hour. We get this hour started, though, with music by American composer William Schumann, not to be confused with Robert Schumann. William Schumann was attending NYU Business School when he attended a New York Philharmonic concert conducted by Arturo Toscanini. Hearing music by Brahms, Mendelssohn, and Smetana, Schumann said he was astounded by the instruments and decided then and there to become a composer. He dropped out of school to study music, and it paid off. After all, William Schumann was the inaugural winner of the Pulitzer Prize for Music in 1943. Let's hear his newsreel performed here by the Milwaukee Symphony Lucas Foss conductor, the music of William Schumann here on Discover Classical.

Music by William Schumann, the winner of the inaugural Pulitzer Prize for Music in 1943. His piece called Newsreel, and it's interesting to note that he called it Newsreel in five shots as opposed to five movements. The Milwaukee Symphony, under the direction of Lucas Foss. Thanks to Mike Eifert for adopting that recording from our music library. Thank you so much for your support of Dayton's Discover Classical. 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I'm Sean Yu. 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As far as Beethoven was concerned, it was simply his eighth piano sonata, but his publisher published it as the Grand Sonata Pathétique, as the publisher was quite impressed with the work's tragic and emotional intensity, and Beethoven, well, he didn't really object. The piano sonata number 8 in C minor Pathétique, performed here by Richard Good at the piano.

Beethoven simply considered it his eighth piano sonata, but the publisher published it as the Grand Sonata Pathétique, and the name stuck, and Beethoven had no objection. The Piano Sonata No. 8 in C minor, Pathétique, performed by Richard Good. Thanks to Tom and Susan Hughes for adopting that recording from our music library. Thank you for your support of Dayton's 24-hour classical music station. I'm Sean Yu. Thank you so much for tuning in to Dayton's Discover Classical. Dvorak had made quite a bit of coin when he was here in the States, so settling back in his native home, he was comfortable financially and was able to write simply for the love of it, not for money. So he wrote a set of three overtures depicting nature, life, and love. This is the depiction of nature. In Nature's Realm Overture by Dvorak, here's Libor Pesha conducting the Czech Philharmonic.

As the first part of a trilogy depicting nature, life, and love, Carnival Overture and the Othello Overture would come later. The first one depicting nature in Nature's Realm, Overture by Dvorak, performed by the Czech Philharmonic Orchestra, Libor Pešek, conductor. It's 5:43. Hi, I'm Sean Yu, filling in for Adam Alonzo. Thank you so much for tuning in to Dayton's Discover Classical. A flood warning remains in effect for about 15 more minutes, so do please take note, those of you in low-lying areas. And in the meantime, a flood watch remains in effect until 2 a.m. this evening. That's about how long we're expecting showers to continue, tapering off overnight. Tomorrow it'll make for a sunny Thursday and a high temperature of 78 degrees. Right now, rain in downtown and an even 70 degrees. Let's now turn to music by George Friedrich Handel, the Concerto Grosso, Opus 3, No. 5 in D minor. Here is Bradley Creswick conducting the Northern Sinfonia.

0: George Friedrich Handel's Concerto Grosso, Opus 3, No. 5 in D minor, Bradley Creswick conducted the Northern Sinfonia. Sandra Bogeman adopted that recording from our music library. 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And I look forward to seeing all of you this Saturday evening at Rising Stars. The planning has been going on for months, and we're finally excited that the day is finally here. Hope you'll join us this Saturday for Rising Stars. Here's Martha to tell you more.
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0: taking a line from a poem, "None But the Lonely Heart Knows What I Suffer." Tchaikovsky's tragic song, performed there by Takako Nishizaki, violinist, with Peter Briner conducting the Queensland Symphony. 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
1: When composer John Adams encountered American minimalism in the 70s, he was immediately drawn to what he called its stripped-down harmonic and rhythmic discourse. And he wrote a piece for string quartet called Wavemaker, with these long sequences that were meant to create the musical equivalent of shimmering ripples on a pond. It was one of those things that looked great on paper. But, he said, his writing technique lagged behind his inspiration, and the first performance crashed and burned. From APM American Public Media, this is Performance Today. I'm Valerie Kaler. This is the result of John Adams going back to the drawing board. Shaker loops ahead this hour. Also ahead, music by Ernest Bloch from a concert in Florida. Right now, let's hear from his Symphony No. 2, the second movement. Andrei Boreko conducting the Malmö Symphony Orchestra.

The second movement of the Symphony No. 2 by Ernest Bloch. Andre Borreko with the Malmö Symphony Orchestra. More by Ernest Bloch is on the way this hour. From APM, American Public Media, this is Performance Today, taking you to concerts around the world. I'm Valerie Kaitler. Mozart wrote his famous Exultate Jubilate when he was 17 years old. Chopin wrote a set of variations on Mozart's Don Giovanni when he was 17. Mendelssohn was 17 when he wrote the overture to A Midsummer Night's Dream. Schubert wrote his first great masterpiece, Gretchen at the Spinning Wheel, at the age of, you guessed it, 17. So you know where I'm going with this. You just don't know who. Well, the who, in this case, Richard Strauss. He wrote his first major work at the age of 17, and we're just about to hear it. Sakari Oramu leads the NDR Elbe Philharmonie Orchestra in concert at the Elbe Philharmonie in Hamburg, Germany. This is the Serenade in E-flat major for 13 wind instruments by Richard Strauss.

0: Richard Strauss started composing at the age of 4. He was just 17 when he wrote the piece we just heard, a one-movement serenade for winds. That score made it into the hands of conductor Hans von Bülow, who was mighty impressed, said Strauss was an uncommonly gifted young man, by far the most striking personality since Brahms. He took Strauss under his wing, gave him conducting jobs, and encouraged publishers to have a look at this young man's work. Sakari Oramu conducted the NDR Elbphilharmonie at the Elbphilharmonie in Hamburg. That was the Serenade in E-flat by Richard Strauss. In a moment, shapes and loops. 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
0: There's an old tradition of American hymn singing called shape note singing. Each different note is represented on the page by a different shape, a square or a circle or triangles pointing in different directions. This made it easier for congregations who didn't read music to learn to sing hymns. American composer John Adams heard shape note singing while he was growing up in New Hampshire in the 1950s and early 60s. He lived not too far from an old Shaker colony. In 1978, Adams wrote a piece called Shaker Loops. He used some of the new musical language of minimalism, but he wanted to push minimalism beyond a sense of mere mechanical repetition. About this piece, he wrote that he tried to capture the sense of pious and industrious souls caught up in the ecstatic frenzy of a dance that culminated in an epiphany of physical and spiritual transcendence. Let's hear this piece by John Adams, Shaker Loops. This concert was in Meiringen, Switzerland, during the Meiringen Music Festival.

The initial concept for that piece was string quartet, working title Waveforms. John Adams wanted to evoke shimmering ripples on a pond, but, he said, he hadn't quite figured out how to write what he imagined in his mind's ear. The first performance, quote, crashed and burned. Adams expanded the quartet to a septet to amp up the acoustical power, made some other changes, and composed the music we just heard.

0: frame of mind, I find it transfixing, mesmerizing. I can snap back and forth between this timeless, dreamy kind of floating and a sudden attention to every little detail in every passing second. So what was your experience? What was your impression of that piece? I'm always glad to hear your thoughts about anything you hear on the show. 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
0: What does it mean to belong to a place, to a people? Composer Ernest Bloch wrestled with those questions his entire life. He was born in Switzerland in a Jewish family, left home when he was a teenager, traveled around Europe playing and writing music, still feeling like a stranger everywhere he went. Being Jewish in Germany in the early 1900s came with a profound feeling of alienation. Then he moved to this country in 1916. He taught music, but he never liked wearing a suit and tie. His accent made him stand out. People treated him like he was different. More alienation. Here is some deeply heartfelt music written by this wandering soul, Nigun, by Ernest Bloch.

0: The second movement, Nigun, from Ernest Bloch's Baal Shem. We heard violinist Michael Shaham and pianist Cheng Yuan Kwan from a concert at the Flagler Museum in Palm Beach, Florida. Bloch wrote several pieces inspired by Jewish themes. He said, quote, "I listened to an inner voice, deep, secret, burning, the voice of instinct, a voice that trembled into life on reading passages from the Bible. And the result was music." 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
0: When this concerto premiered in 1924, some people didn't quite get what Igor Stravinsky was doing. Where are the strings? What had he done with the strings? Is this concerto complete without them? What is happening? Stravinsky quickly realized he needed to clarify. Strings and piano, said he, a sound scraped and a sound struck do not sound well together. Piano and winds, sounds struck and blown, do. Thus, his concerto used a concert band instead of the expected full symphony orchestra. From APM, American Public Media, this is Performance Today. I'm Valerie Kaler. On the way, Stravinsky's rarely performed concerto for piano and winds. Kirill Gerstein plays that Stravinsky later this hour. Right now, here's a pre-encore from Gerstein. Claude Debussy had not composed much at the start of World War I in 1914, but after he escaped wartime Paris and moved to a small village in Normandy, he had a burst of desperate activity in 1915, and he wrote several works for piano. Kirill Gerstein is fascinated by these late wartime pieces. Here he is playing an etude by Claude Debussy.

The Étude Retrouvée, or Found Étude by Claude Debussy. That was Kirill Gerstein. From APM, American Public Media, this is Performance Today. I'm Valerie Kaler. It's great to have you along for our musical adventures and discoveries. Romanian composer George Enescu was a notorious perfectionist. His desire to get everything just so resulted in a fairly small output of published works. That perfectionist streak came out in the annotations, articulations, and other instructions he wrote into his music. Sometimes a single note will have half a dozen articulation marks. Much of that specificity is an attempt to get a classical violinist to sound like a village fiddler. Romanian violinist Rimas Azoidze said that Enescu was not at all concerned with getting his music performed often. Quote, he was interested in performances that really capture the spirit. He made the pieces very difficult with good reason, so that no mediocre violinist or pianist could ever tackle them. We've got excellent players at hand for this, Enescu. Violinist Alexi Kenny and pianist Enon Barnaton at the Dock Street Theater in Charleston, South Carolina. They're playing the one-movement sonata by George Enescu called Torso.

0: Alexi Kenny playing the violin, Enon Barnaton at the piano. That's music that Romanian composer George Enescu wrote in 1911, a single movement for violin and piano, a sonata in A minor. We heard it from a concert at the Spoleto Festival USA in Charleston, South Carolina. Broadcasts of the Chamber Music Series from Spoleto Festival USA made possible by Bank of America, the ETV Endowment of South Carolina, and the John Covington and Robert Lukey Fund for the Performing Arts. In a moment, new music from 3.5 centuries ago. This is Performance Today from APM.
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0: In the world of classical music, we're now living in a golden age of discovery. Maybe more accurate to call it an era of rediscovery. For something like 150 years, the classical sphere has focused on what it sometimes calls the masterworks, the big pieces by a very few composers, Beethoven, Mozart, Bach, Brahms, few others. As I see it, there are good reasons to love and enjoy and program those pieces, and I'm grateful to scholars and musicians who, over the past 10 or 20 years or so, have been finding and reviving so many fascinating pieces by long-gone composers who really deserve to be remembered. Here's yet another example. Maddalena Lombardini Siermann, born in Venice in 1745. In her early 20s, she earned an official maestro license at school. That meant she could work as a musician all across Europe, which she did. And she wrote several dozen pieces that have been ignored for about 200 years. That has started to change recently, thanks to a group of scholars who have found and republished her work. Let's drop in on a recent concert in Houston. Four members of the ensemble Rocco in concert at Houston's Museum of Fine Arts. This is the String Quartet No. 6 by Maddalena Lombardini Siermann.

0: music by the Italian violinist and composer Maddalena Lombardini-Sirman. That was her string quartet number 6. Four members of the ensemble Rocco gave that performance at the Museum of Fine Arts in Houston. Scott St. John and Ava Burmeister on violins. Sharon Way played viola. Alexis Pia Gerlach played cello. Maddalena Lombardini-Sirman. She had a career as a touring violinist and composer in the 1760s and 1770s. Her work, mostly forgotten until very recently. A group of scholars found and republished several dozen pieces that she wrote. It is so exciting to live in this era of musical rediscovery, hearing fascinating pieces of music that have been around for a long time and have been unjustly overlooked. In a moment, gristly, whimsical, energetic music for piano and winds. This is Performance Today from APM.
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When Igor Stravinsky premiered his new piano concerto in 1924, it had some critics scratching their heads. Where are the strings? They wondered. Stravinsky realized he needed to explain that his omission was actually a conscious decision. Instead of a symphony orchestra, he wrote for what we consider a concert band, just woodwinds, brass, timpani, and double bass. Stravinsky said, strings and piano, a sound scraped and a sound struck, do not sound well together. Piano and winds, sound struck and blown, do. Stravinsky's angular rhythms and cheeky dissonance work splendidly with this combo, enabling a different kind of conversation. It's a completely different architecture than a traditional concerto. This lesser-performed gem is in great hands with pianist Kirill Gerstein. David Robertson leads the Leipzig Gewandhaus Orchestra in the Concerto for Piano and Wind Instruments by Igor Stravinsky.

0: The rarely performed Concerto for Piano and Winds by Igor Stravinsky. We heard it played by one of the foremost interpreters of the work, pianist Carol Gerstein, from a concert in Leipzig, Germany. David Robertson led the Leipzig Gewandhaus Orchestra. Stravinsky wrote that concerto for himself to play. In fact, kept the performance rights to the piece to himself for several years, partly because he made money being the only person able to play the work. But he also wanted to keep what he called incompetent hands from interpreting the piece. You want your work to be presented in the best way possible, right? Well, I think he would be very pleased with Carol Gerstein's interpretation. 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I'm Valerie Kaler. 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
2: 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It stars Isabel Leonard, Carlos Alvarez, Gabriela Reyes, and Niels Vanderer, conducted by Yannick Nézet-Séguin. 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
7: In New York City, there are lots of ways to get to Carnegie Hall. A subway, a taxi, a walk down 57th Street. You've just found another way to get to America's most famous home for classical music. Welcome to Carnegie Hall Live, the broadcast series that gives you a front row seat to concerts by some of the greatest artists in the world, and you hear the performances exactly as they happen. You are part of the audience sharing the experience of music making at Carnegie Hall. Backstage at Carnegie's Zankel Hall, I'm Jeff Spurgeon, and alongside is, as always, John Schaefer.
8: And with us as well, the members of the Dover String Quartet, an ensemble that formed at the Curtis Institute of Music, back almost 20 years ago. Nowadays, the four members are on the faculty at the Curtis. Some of their accolades include winning the Banff International and Wigmore Hall String Quartet competitions. They've also won the Avery Fisher Career Grant, and BBC Music Magazine calls the Dover Quartet, quote, one of the greatest string quartets of the last 100 years, unquote. So, yeah, no pressure there, BBC Music Magazine, but we are expecting big things from the Dovers on the stage of Zankel tonight.
7: And this is a significant concert. This concert is part of Carnegie Hall's festival, called United in Sound, America at 250. Throughout the next few months, Carnegie Hall is celebrating America's 250th anniversary of independence with concerts throughout the season that are highlighting American music. And tonight is one of those concerts. There are two pieces on this program, works by Native American composers. One is Pura Fay, the other is Jared Impichachaha Tate. Tate is in the house tonight for the New York premiere of his work called Woodland Songs. We'll talk to him during this broadcast, but you'll also hear him speak to you and the rest of the audience from the stage.
8: And in addition to these two Native American pieces, there are two string quartets from the more familiar European canon, including the Dvorak String Quartet No. 12, which is often called the American, because it was written while Dvorak was here in the States and was deeply inspired by Native American and African-American music. There is a little bit of an outlier on the program, though, and it is the first piece, and that is the Mendelssohn String Quartet in F minor, Opus 80. Mendelssohn wrote this in 1847, the last year of his life,